0: Smoking is now seen as a long-term relapsing condition which can and should be treated by the NHS. By doing so, it can dramatically improve a patient's health and well-being, boost their chances of recovery from treatment, and reduce hospital admissions and readmissions. Newcastle hospitals provide tobacco dependency treatment services for patients who smoke. This means that every smoker admitted to hospital or accessing our maternity services will be asked if they smoke and given the support to remain tobacco-free, at least for the duration of their stay in hospital or during pregnancy. Please ask your medical team or midwife for more information.
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It's nice to be like this, cheek to cheek, in the old-fashioned way. It's funny, but I have the feeling that we're dancing as our parents used to do.

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2: Birds flying high, you know how I feel. 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It's a new dawn, it's a new day.

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2: Okay, not me. Like, don't get excited, man. It's because I'm short, I know.

topping the charts back in the 90s with that one. That was Take That with Back For Good. Starting off this, the early show here on Radio Tyneside with me, James Turnbull. I'm with you until 8 o'clock this morning. And what is going to be coming up in this morning's show? Well, at about 7:15, I've got a funny story that happened on the train the other day. At about 7:30, I'll be taking a look at the event guide. Before the end of the hour, I'll be seeing who's coming up for the rest of the morning here on the station, and I've got all the best music to come your way. And after one from Jim Capaldi, I'll be taking a look at the weather.

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1: A look at the weather through the day today, we've got a little bit of a mix. In the morning, we've got some sunny intervals, but going into the afternoon, we've got some light cloud with some light winds throughout the day as well. Temperatures today are going to be reaching 22 degrees Celsius by 1 o'clock this afternoon, and sunset this evening is at 7:06. 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

Taking us back to the 60s was Stevie Wonder and his track I Was Made to Love Her, here on the early show on Radio Tyneside with me, James Turnbull. Now at the weekend I went up to Dundee to go and visit a friend and I took the train up, so for some in-train entertainment I took the book that I've been reading recently and I finished it. I then had a mild crisis on the train because I had finished this book, and you're going to find out what this crisis entailed after George Benson and his 1981 track Turn Your Love Around.

George Benson with Turn Your Love Around. Now, the mild crisis I had on the train after finishing my story that I've been reading the last couple of weeks. Well, the book that I've been reading perfectly set up a sequel. There was stories that could be continued. There were questions that needed answering. But then I realised I have never heard of a sequel to the book I was reading. I gave it a quick internet search. There is no released sequel for the book I was reading. Apparently there is a one in the works, but it's been in the works for quite a few years. So there was me on the train on my own having a mild crisis over these answers that I need for this story, and yet I cannot get the answers. And I was having a mild crisis on the train. So whilst you're having a bit of a chuckle at that, here's English singer-songwriter Jake Bugg with his 2013 track Lightning Bolt.

0: If you've had a cough for 3 weeks or more, and it isn't COVID-19, don't just ignore it. It could still be a warning sign. 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It's probably nothing serious, but finding cancer early makes it more treatable. 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

It is Tuesday, the 22nd of September. It's just gone 27 minutes past 7. James Turnbull here with the early show on Radio Tyneside. And I need to go and get the event guy ready because that is going to be coming up after fellow James, James Blunt, and his track, The Girl That Never Was.

0: The event guide for this morning's show is taking us to the Glasshouse on Gateshead Quayside for How to Train Your Dragon 2 in concert. See the family favourite film How to Train Your Dragon 2 like you've never seen it before, with the soundtrack performed by the Glasshouse's in-house ensemble, the Royal Northern Sinfonia. When Hiccup and Toothless discover a secret ice cave with wild dragons and a mysterious dragon rider, the two friends find themselves in an epic battle to save the future of man and dragons. It is a phenomenal film and it is going to be a phenomenal concert. So here's some information about the shows. Shows are running on Tuesday the 27th and Wednesday the 28th of October. On Tuesday the 27th, visit at 6 p.m. in the evening, and on Wednesday the 28th, it is at 2 o'clock in the afternoon and 6 p.m. in the evening, with tickets starting at £10 each. So if this sounds like your kind of thing, get yourself down to the Glasshouse on Gateshead Quayside on either Tuesday the 27th or Wednesday the 28th of October for How to Train Your Dragon 2 in concert.
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That's Pure Country, every Saturday evening at 6 p.m. prompt. I don't want to start without you.

Going out across the hospitals and communities of Newcastle and Gateshead, this is the early show here on Radio Tynetide with me, James Turnbull. Just there, we had Jerry Rafferty's Baker Street, and be honest, were you playing a solo on the old air saxophone? I certainly was here in the studio. Now it's time for a group that I absolutely love. It is Noah and the Whale, with a track taken from their album Heart of Nowhere. It is their song, There Will Come a Time.

Noah and the Whale and their track There Will Come a Time. Now, it's around this time on my shows that I hear rustling outside, and the rustling is the next presenter, and today is no different. I can hear rummaging outside the studio, and it is indeed our next presenter, and I'll be seeing who that is and who else is coming up for the rest of the morning here on the station after Dusty Springfield and a trip back to the 60s with their track You Don't Have to Say You Love Me.

A number one hit back in 1966, that was Dusty Springfield with You Don't Have to Say You Love Me. Let's see who's coming up for the rest of the morning here on the station, shall we? Up after me this morning with the breakfast tunes and entertainment, it's Chris Eggett with Good Morning Tyneside from 8 till 10. And in the hot seat for morning call today, it's Dave Nicholson taking a look at the daily headlines, the entertainment news, the birthday file, and much more from 10 till 12 today. And then joining you for that midday meal, it's Chris Middleton with the lunchtime tunes and entertainment. That is lunch break from 12 till 2 today. And that's the rest of your morning and a little bit of your afternoon here on Radio Tyneside.

Scottish singer-songwriter Amy MacDonald with her track This Is The Life. That's all from me this morning, so thank you very much for listening to the early show here on Radio Tyneside with me, James Turnbull. Wherever you are listening from this morning, I hope you have a brilliant day, and that goes out especially to those in the hospitals, be you staff or patient. And if you are tuning in from the hospitals this morning, I do wish you all the best. Don't forget that up after me this morning with the breakfast tunes and entertainment, it is Chris Eggert with Good Morning Tyneside from 8 till 10. And I'll be back tomorrow morning at the same time of 7 till 8 with an early morning question, a look at the event guide and all the best music to come your way. So what's going to be closing out this morning's show? Well, it's S Club 7 and a track that you can dance a jive to. It is their song Reach. And hopefully, I'm very, very hopeful that Chris will dance with me this morning as I leave the studio today. So do enjoy. Chris Eggert up next. S Club 7 is closing out this morning's show. I will see you tomorrow morning at 7 o'clock. Goodbye.

22nd of September. Very good morning to you. It's Tuesday. It's Chris Eggert around through till 10 o'clock here at Good Morning Tyneside. That was The Cause and So Young. Thanks to James, who did a beautiful shimmy out of the studio to that S Club 7 track. He is a future contender on Strictly, I'm telling you.

0: Never say never, James. He's just popped a shaking head through the studio door here at Radio Times. I reckon he could never be selected for Strictly. Look at our track record. We've got Max Fosh just been on MasterChef. We've got Emile Franchi on the Radio 1 Weekend Breakfast Show. We could get James Turnbull on Strictly one of these days, couldn't we? I reckon so.
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0: I'm sure I'll have the producer's name in my file of facts somewhere. Let me have a look. Let's have a look at the Radio Tyneside weather as well. Sunny intervals, light winds around today. The cloud could build up as we head into the afternoon. Going to be very, very mild, though. 22 degrees Celsius the high today. Shouldn't be any rain around. There you go. That's Tuesday's weather. If you needed to know, if you happen to be out and about around our patch today. OK, back to the tunes. James Blunt together with Ward Thomas and Halfway.

0: My favourite, maybe yours too, Kylie Minogue at Radio Townside on a Tuesday morning. Coming round to 17 minutes past 8 o'clock, looking at what we're doing along with the music this morning. We've got the shout out to the Shining Stars coming up. Radio Townside event guide after 8:30 this morning, and random facts about random things a little bit later on in this hour. After we get to 9 o'clock, we'll have the news. I'll follow that with more top tunes for you. And Tuesday's Tyneside teaser, some wise words. And of course, the science news. The Radio Tyneside Breakthrough, round about 10 to 10 this morning.
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Better from Tom Baxter here at Radio Tyneside. Okay, it's my favourite part of the programme where we play you local music, new local music. And Tommy Arch is the artist we've selected the new music from this week. He has a brand new single out. It's a double A-side. I've picked this track as the early riser for every morning this week around about 20 past eight. It is The Wonderful Love Hearts from Tommy Arch.

I saw Tommy performing that live the other weekend at the Cumberland Arms. Sounded fantastic. He had Hels Patterson with him as well. Hels providing the other voice on that duet. It's called Love Hearts. It's this week's early riser here at Radio Tyneside. We'll play it again tomorrow, 8:20 in the morning.

Donna Lewis, I love you, always forever. It is 8:30, time to give a shout out to today's shining stars in the NHS. If you're working on one of the main reception desks at any of the hospitals across our patch, at the QE, at the Freeman, at the RVI, you're today's shining stars in the NHS. You do a great job. I'm going to play this one for you, for all the reception staff. Bangles.

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0: Taking us all back to 1967, your Beatles track for Tuesday morning here at Good Morning Tyneside. Now, before any more music, quick look in our Radio Tyneside event guide, Gosforth Civic Theatre, GCT. They've been in touch. They have Haunted Shadows, the Gothic Tales of Edith Nesbit, happening on the 26th of next month, Monday, 26th of October. Edith Nesbit is an expert at chilling the spine and curling the blood. She'll be relating three of her best Gothic tales whilst recalling her childhood terrors in this entertaining one-woman show. It's happening at Gosforth Civic Theatre on the 26th of October. The tickets, they're on sale now. They're priced from £17. It all starts at 7:30 on Monday, the 26th of October. You can get further details from the box office at the Gosforth Civic Theatre. More ideas from our Radio Tyneside event guide coming up. Dave Nicholson should have some for you on Morning Call after 10 today.
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Sophie Ellis-Bextor, who joined me for a trip over the A69 to the Lake District on Friday night. She was on the wireless, I was in the van, and I was enjoying her kitchen disco. Never listened to that radio programme before, but she played some great tunes. That was a track from Sophie Ellis-Bextor called Stay On Me from last year. Before I play any more great tunes, a quick look at what's happening on Radio Tyneside. Later on today, Chris Middleton is here with our Radio Tyneside lunch break. That's at 12 noon for a couple of hours. Then Henry Winter pops in with the Radio Tyneside afternoon show, followed by Paul Davidson with Tea Time on Tyneside. Tuesday's Tea Time on Tyneside starts at 4. So there you go, some things to look forward to a little bit later on today.

It's gone 7 minutes to 9 o'clock Tuesday morning. The Radio Tyneside Random Fact Generator has sparked into life. Let's see how these make you feel today. Vincent van Gogh is known to have sold just one painting in his entire lifetime. Lobsters have blue blood. There are more stars in the universe than there are grains of sand on Earth. And finally for now, bald eagles mate for life. There you go. Random facts about random things. Maybe I-

What a treat you've had this morning. Beatles and Elvis, all in the same hour. It's Radio Tyneside on a Tuesday morning. We've got the headlines on the way, another hour of the programme to come, including our Tyneside teaser on the way.

And a very good Tuesday morning to you. How are you doing? How are things going? It's Chris Eggert here at Radio Tyneside. Things seem to be going well for me so far today. Fingers crossed. Plenty of top tunes lined up for you in hour two of Good Morning Tyneside. And we've got the Tyneside teaser on the way. Some wise words as well after half nine today.

0: A soulful duet from Alexander O'Neill and Sherelle. Never knew love like this. 8:11.
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0: Well, another very mild day today. Temperatures getting up to 22 degrees Celsius. It could be possible that some areas this morning will have had a bit of light mist. That should be clearing now. It's going to be dry with sunny spells and variable cloud. That's the way Tuesday's weather's looking. Right, back to the music. This is Lindsay Buckingham. It's called On the Wrong Side.

They all seem to be here this morning. All of the female artists who have turned into BBC Radio 2 presenters. That was Kerris Matthews and a track called Open Roads we heard from Sophie Ellis-Bextor earlier on.

0: Right, where have you put your thinking cap? Can you remember? I hope so, because we've got Tuesday's Tyneside Teaser coming up, a general knowledge question for you to have a little bit of a think about. I've got wise words after 9:30 this morning. When we get to round about 9:50, I'll bring you the science news. We call it the breakthrough. We'll update you with what's going on in the world of science and technology. And music-wise, Simply Red, Leo Sayer, and up next, Suzy Quatro.
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A spot of glam rock for you on a Tuesday morning. Here we go with the question, the Tyneside teaser this morning. What type of bean is used to make baked beans? There's a particular type of bean that's used in baked beans. Do you know which type of bean it is? That is our Tyneside teaser. It is, just for fun, something to have a little bit of a think about. What type of bean is used in baked beans? We'll be finding out just about 9:30 this morning. Right now, though, back to the tunes. Leo Sayer, More Than I Can Say, from back in 1980.

27 minutes past 9 o'clock on a Tuesday morning. Now, it's not that long ago since the Radio Tyneside Random Fact Generator informed us that we eat a huge percentage of the world's supply of baked beans. It was something like 97% of all the baked beans on Earth are eaten in our country. But do you know what type of bean is actually used to make baked beans? That's the question this morning. What type of bean is used to make baked beans? It's our Tyneside teaser on a Tuesday morning. The answer on the way after

0: little bit later than usual, the answer to our Tyneside teaser, Tuesday's Tyneside teaser, asking the question, what type of beans are used to make baked beans? It is haricot beans. Haricot beans are the variety of bean in baked beans. So well done if you came up with haricot. On the way, I've got this morning's wise words. I'll bring you them after you've heard from Amy Winehouse. She'll be up next here at Good Morning Tyneside.
1: Which sound do you prefer? This one or this one? More and more children are getting measles. 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But the safest way to guard against it is with two doses of the MMR vaccine. It's never too late to protect your child. So for more details about how the MMR vaccine can stop this becoming this, contact your GP or visit nhs.uk/MMR.
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The modern world of music certainly missing something without Amy. Let's have a look at this morning's wise words. We're sticking with music, actually. The wise words this morning from Mozart, Wolfgang Amadeus Mozart, who once said, "I pay no attention whatever to anybody's praise or blame. I simply follow my own feelings." There you go. Tuesday's words of wisdom. "I pay no attention whatever to anybody's praise or blame. I simply follow my own feelings." Today's wise words, the words of wisdom, courtesy of Mozart. Let's get back to the tunes. Here's Depeche Mode.

Emma Stevens on a Tuesday morning here at Radio Tyneside. 16 minutes to 10 o'clock still to come. We've got the science news this morning. I'll break through along in a few minutes' time. Looking ahead to tonight, Paul Laverick's going to be in 80s Revisited at Radio Tyneside between 6 and 7 o'clock tonight. Gary Hogg's around as well with What a Week That Was between 10 and 11 tonight. And between 11 and midnight, you've got Fred Setters with After Hours. Fred around between 11 through till midnight. There you go. That's this evening's lineup, or at least some of this evening's lineup, here on Radio Tyneside, your favourite station and mine too. Let's head back to 1976 for this classic from the Eagles.

0: Yes, hi, I just dropped in to let you know that apart from our Sunday night get-together here on Radio Tyneside at 8 p.m. for the American Connection, you can now hear a repeat of the show at a new time slot on a Friday night at 10 p.m. So join me for the best of country, old and new. Sundays at 8 p.m. and Friday nights for a repeat of the show at 10 p.m. Hopefully look forward to the pleasure of your company, and I shall catch you then. Take care till then. Bye for now.
1: Cheers, Brian. Let's take a look at Tuesday's Breakthrough, the science news for you. Researchers in America at the Department of Energy's Oak Ridge National Laboratory have developed a new way to turn polyethylene, one of the world's most common plastics, into petrol and diesel-like fuels. Basically, they have devised a method that uses inexpensive aluminium-based salts to break long plastic molecules into smaller hydrocarbons. They can produce about 60% petrol under relatively mild conditions, they reckon. So there you go, a new process turning plastic waste into petrol and diesel fuel. It's this morning's Breakthrough here at Radio Tyneside.
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Lisa Loeb at Radio Tyneside. That's day. I missed you. Right. It is time for the Bistro Beats track. This is a song that I play for everybody, but in particular, I have in mind those of you taking a break in the Royal Victoria Infirmary, managing to get along to one of the staff bistros, whether that be along in Lees's Wing or in Peacock Hall. Let's see what we've got for you this morning, shall we? This is a track from back in 1966. Supremes, your Bistro Beats.

An oldie in the Bistro Beat slot this morning here at Good Morning Tyneside Supremes, and I hear a symphony. That's it from the programme today. Back tomorrow at 8 o'clock with another edition of Good Morning Tyneside. Chris Middleton is around with the lunch break today between 12 and 2 o'clock. Next up, it's Dave Nicholson with Tuesday's Morning Call. I'll leave you with Casey Musgraves. Ta-ra.

That's Whitney Houston with Million Dollar Bill getting morning call off to a nice bright start. Good morning, everyone, from me, Dave Nicholson, and thank you very much for your company this morning. And thank you, as usual, to Chris for looking after breakfast. He'll be back with you tomorrow. With you till midday, as usual, with your morning magazine programme. Details shortly about what's coming up, but more important, what's the weather going to be like today? I'll tell you more after Spandau Ballet.

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1: Well, a brighter start in the east, while the west is generally cloudier with a patchy light rain, says the Met Office. Cloud will become more widespread through the day, bringing the chance of a light shower almost everywhere. And despite this, it will remain warm with a maximum temperature of 23 degrees. Tonight, rather cloudy and mainly dry, though one or two showers may break out later overnight. A band of rain will arrive around dawn, heaviest in the west, temperatures overnight. 10 centigrade. And looking ahead to tomorrow, rain heavy and briefly accompanied by strong winds. Brighter skies and a few showers in the afternoon, but please note it's going to turn notably chilly in the evening with clearing skies and a maximum temperature of 15 centigrade. So that's your forecast for the next 24 hours.

0: Saturday.
1: Family Sunday. Right, coming up on the programme very shortly, as we always do, we'll take a look at today's front pages on some of the papers. Open up the birthday file, have a look into the event guide. Of course, coffee break comes after 11 o'clock, and we'll have the Witch of Three question. And I'm sure many of you know that our studios now are based in the Students' Union of Newcastle University. And it's very busy out there this last few days because the students are returning. And our report this morning is about getting ready to go to university. That and lots of great music from across the decades, including this one from the Pet Shop Boys, Always On My Mind.

Well, you know, we do with our music try to bring the brighter weather to you. We heard Emily Sandé earlier with Brighter Days, and there we heard Katrina and the Waves with Walking on Sunshine. Not today, by the looks of things. It's 21 and a half minutes past 10, time for us to take a look at the newspaper front pages. In Saudi Arabia, migration and pressure on the NHS dominate the front pages this morning. The Guardian leads on Britain providing defensive military support to Saudi Arabia against attacks from Iran-backed Houthi rebels. The Times has the same story, saying Andy Burnham argues the move will ultimately help with the cost of living, whilst the Telegraph says the operation could begin within days. The Eye reports Britain has fired a torpedo from an underwater drone for the first time, calling it a new warning to Russia. The Metro leads on another air traffic control failure, which grounded thousands of passengers and led to more than 200 flights being cancelled. Whilst the Mirror reports what it calls an NHS staffing crisis with a shortage of 55,000 nurses. The Express carries Kemi Badenoch's claim asylum seekers housed at a site in Oxfordshire could have more freedoms than nearby residents. The Mail says the government is facing accusations as it has lost control of the border after a migrant boat carrying seven people reached Britain. The Sun says a doctor who initially accused Lucy Lethby of killing babies is now calling for a retrial, saying he is no longer certain of her guilt. And finally, the Star says Betfred could pull its sponsorship of major horse races, including the Derby, if betting shop taxes rise in next month's budget. And those are the paper headlines on this Wednesday morning.

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0: Miles Smith and Hold Me in the Dark. Right, let's have a look into the event guide, and I'm sure many of our listeners will remember the band Heaven 17, the synth pop pioneers. Well, they're back on the road again. They originally come from Sheffield, if you didn't already know that. But Heaven 17, as I say, is back on the road again, and they're coming to the Boiler Shop in Newcastle on the 15th of October. The show starts at 7 o'clock. A ticket started £39.58. And if you don't know where the Boiler Shop is, it's in South Street here in Newcastle, just behind the Central Station of 4th Street. So Sheffield Synthpop Pioneers, Heaven 17, on the 15th of October. And as I say, the show starts at 7 o'clock. More from the event guide across the day.
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of the Good Brothers and Saved by the Bell. Now, I'm sure many of our listeners will know that on the 6th of October this year, which is a Tuesday, we'll be celebrating 75 years of broadcasting here in Newcastle in Gateshead. Of course, we now broadcast a lot further than that, from the early days of 1951 when it all kicked off, and it literally did all kick off because our first broadcast was a commentary from St James's Park on the game between Newcastle United and Wolverhampton Wanderers, and we won 3-1. I know this because I've been doing a lot of research into the history of the station, and so much that on the 6th, on the actual day, we're going to have a special morning call programme, 2 hours of looking back at the history of the station with some amazing recordings we found. Some of our listeners will remember comedians like George Burns and Bob Hope. We'll be hearing little snippets from when they joined us on the programmes, and much, much more. I'm not going to give too much away this morning. All I'm going to say is that we've dug out a lot of old material and a lot of old music from that era as well. So join me, as I say, in, was it 2 weeks' time? Yeah, goodness, 2 weeks' time for that programme.

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The Shire Smith Sleepwalk. Right, it's the 22nd of September, it's Tuesday, and it's time for us to open up the birthday file. And if it happens to be your birthday today, then many happy returns indeed. You're celebrating it with Fraser Hines. Now, some people remember him. He's an actor, and he played Joe Sugden many years ago in Emmerdale. Fraser was born in 1944, making him 82 today. Born 1948, Mark Phillips, the equestrian who was married to Princess Anne, he is 78. And born in 1966, Ruth Jones, the Welsh actress. Many will remember her in Gavin and Stacey. Ruth is 60 today. Sue Perkins, a comedian, TV presenter, is 57, born in 1969, and born a year later in 1970, Robert Penry Jones, the actor, he's 56, and a year after that, in 1971, Chesney Hawkes, the one and only singer, 55, and born in 1982, Billy Piper, the singer and actress, she is 44. So many happy returns to all of those, as I said, to yourselves as well, if it's your birthday. Somebody wrote in brackets on this piece of paper here, Chesney Hawkes, the one and only. Of course, that was the title of his big hit. And here

Gwyneth of Andros and So Amazing, and that is the first hour of Morning Call over and done with. We're back after the news, as regular listeners will know, with our coffee break, but up to 11 we go with Eternal and Don't You Love Me.

0: the late Cilla Black, and It's For You, which reached number 7 in August 1964, and ending off our coffee break on this Tuesday morning. Before that, we heard James Taylor, and You've Got a Friend, which he took into the top 10 in August of 1971. And we started this morning with Carly Simon, who is the ex-wife of James Taylor. And her song, You're So Vain, went to number 3 in January 1973. Hope you enjoyed those three songs today.
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0: 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So there you have it. We're here 24 hours a day. Now, thank you for all the nice comments that keep coming in as to how much you enjoy the station and especially the music we play. Hope you'll enjoy this one from Orchestral Maneuvers in the Dark and Sailing on Seven Seas.

Okay, it's time to get your thinking hats on because it's time for the Witch of Three question. I'm going to give you a question, I'm going to give you three answers, but only one answer is correct. So the question this morning is, the famous 15th century Inca citadel of Machu Picchu is located in which modern-day South American country? The famous 15th century Inca citadel of Machu Picchu is located in which modern-day South American country? And the three answers are Bolivia, Colombia, or Peru. You make the choice, and I'll tell you a little later whether you're right or wrong.

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0: Ella Henderson. Right, time for the morning call report. Recent research has highlighted that many parents are expecting SOS calls several times a week as their adult children have left to start university. Yes, you can tell that just outside here with all the Freshers' Week going on here at Newcastle University. Well, regarding that research and to find out more about it and to give some usual advice, Tony Sloan spoke to a former student and now a university coach and teacher, Clem Wade, starting with a look at the research.
1: So I think it's a really interesting research because essentially it names quite a hidden life skill gap that we don't teach in schools and we don't teach at university. And we ask a lot of our young people, but there's a whole world of knowledge of like these 1920s housewife skills that we don't teach and therefore our kids don't have. And essentially the research by Dr. Bettman says that essentially parents want students by the age of 18 to be doing their own cleaning, their own kind of independent life skills, but 62% of parents are still washing their adult children's laundry. So there's a beautiful disconnect of the want and the reality. And I would say that actually the research is the tip of the iceberg, because in my land of working with families and young people, there's a lot more going on. And I was part of it. Like when I was at Cambridge, I was frantically texting my mum, how do I do this? How do I do that? And like having a lot of emotional meltdowns because I was just ruining everything.
2: But it is just, it is finding your feet, isn't it? And I'm, as you said, that does sort of resonate with you. And I'm sure it will do with a lot of people who've been to university. But yeah, you know, but I guess the children or the adults, I guess, who are like sort of going to university, I mean, parents are always going to worry about, you know, their kids. It's human nature, and that's fine, just to make sure they're safe. But I think when it comes to contact, and this is maybe from both sides, how do you get that balance? I mean, how much is too little? How much is too much, if there is such a thing?
1: I know, I think it's a really good question. I think it completely depends upon the family. And I think I work with some parents who are like, I want a call every day. And my job is like, I don't know if that's realistic. And there's some parents who are like, oh, what, should I be hearing from them within an 8-week window? I'm like, yeah, you should. I think it's, I think there's a sliding scale. And again, it's also about what that young person wants and needs. And I would say a really good hack is before they go to university, whether it's next week or in the next couple of weeks, schedule a conversation with your young person to be like, could we have a little chat, not about finance, not about academics, you've worked so hard, but I just want to say, this is going to be a big thing for me too. This is what I would need, even if it's just a daily emoji to know you're alive. Or if it is like, I do think I would need a little bit more, it's being transparent about it. And because if you kind of phrase it like that, your children might be like, oh, okay, mum, I get it. Or I know I keep mentioning mum, there is a dad involved as well. Or, you know, siblings. Like, I think it's really important to be transparent about what you need, in the same way as making this whole, the practical life skills stuff really transparent. So yeah, I would try and schedule that conversation to have a conversation about the conversation.
2: Yeah, no, that makes sense. I think, I mean, I never went to university myself, but a lot of my friends did. And some were very independent, but I know a few were like, oh, how long do you put an egg in to boil it? And simple things like that, you know.
1: No, I was about to say, I constantly am asking Alexa, how long for a boiled egg? Because there's just basic life skills that, you know, if you don't get taught, you're not going to know. But anyway.
2: Well, exactly. And on to that, do you have any tips for parents who maybe their kids will be setting off to university very soon?
1: Definitely. I think, firstly, do a little personal audit of your young person in the sense of what they know and what they don't know. And I would then hone in on maybe three of those things and target them. So be like, do you think they know how much money they have to live off every week? And if not, let's budget it. And then I would also take them shopping, get them to do a week's worth of shopping, get them to live off that kind of week. I would almost always be like, okay, do they know how to work a washing machine? And talk them through it. Show them, I've made an excellent video with Dr. Bettman about literally teaching kids how to wash their clothes, which is slightly tongue in cheek, but genuinely trying to serve as a need. But I would say go through the kind of the practical bits, also the financial bits, the budgeting, as I said. Also, thinking about like the health bits. Have they got a GP that they could register with? Have they done the MenB vaccination? It's an amazing free vaccination that every young person going to university should have because undergraduates are 7 times more likely to kind of suffer from meningitis, and we don't want that. So it's kind of creating a little bit of a shopping list, trying to kind of make things efficient and easy for them.
0: Well, there you have it. That was Clem Wade talking to Tony Sloan. But the students are really enjoying themselves, certainly here in Newcastle. So much planned for them to get themselves settled in. Right, let's go back to the music this time with Wet, Wet, Wet.

Rick Astley there, and Hold Me in Your Arms. Just a reminder of the Witch of Three question again this morning. The famous 15th century Inca citadel, Machu Picchu, is located in which modern-day South American country? That's your question, and the three answers are Bolivia, Colombia, or Peru. Have a think about that, and in about 10 minutes' time, I'll tell you whether you're right or wrong.

Dick and Blue on Twist and Shout. Right, the answer to a Witcher 3 question this morning. I think many of you got this one correct. The famous 15th century Inca citadel of Machu Picchu is located in which modern-day South American country? And the three answers I give you are Bolivia, Colombia, or Peru. Correct if you said Peru, because the Machu Picchu sits high in the Andes Mountains in Peru above the Urubamba River Valley. There you have it, in the Andes Mountains in Peru. Peru being the correct answer, as I said, well done if you got that one right today. This is Shane Phelan and Nadine Coyle. I look at you.

Wandering Hearts and On Our Way. Well, On Our Way here on Radio Tyneside is Chris Middleton. He'll be joining you after the 12 o'clock news with lunch break, followed at 2 o'clock by Henry Winter with the afternoon show, and Paul Davidson will be here with Tea Time on Tyneside from 4. Thank you for your company as usual this morning. Hope you've enjoyed the programme and that you'll join me again tomorrow just after 10. And taking us up to the news today, it's Mika Paris and My One Temptation. Enjoy the rest of the day and do take care. Bye-bye now.

Ah, lovely track that, isn't it? Niall Horan and This Town kicks us off for a brand new day of lunch break here on Radio Tyneside, Tuesday the 22nd of September. How the devil are you doing today? Massive thank you to the wonderful Dave Nicholson. And now you're stuck with me.

classic Nolans for you on Radio Tyneside. I'm in the mood for dancing. A number three all the way back in 1979. Hopefully you're feeling fine and well today wherever you are. Another glorious day across the northeast. I'm not quite sure what's happening with the weather, but it's, well, October's next week and I'm still wearing shorts. So things are a little bit weird. Can't complain though. It is going to start raining a little bit tomorrow, but the temperatures are still staying quite high for the rest of the month, at least relatively for this time of year. So I guess we can't complain, can we? Coming up in the show today, well, we'll have all the usual good stuff you can expect on a lunch break here at Radio Tyneside. We'll have a game of tricky trivia very shortly. We'll open up the Radio Tyneside event guide as well, find some great events happening across the northeast. And of course, lots of great music for your Tuesday afternoon. Got some Stevie Wonder lined up for you, some Status Quo, Beatles a bit later, Celine Dion, Michael Jackson for you as well. Want to play this one for you first though, Katie Melua.

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Playing the best music for your health and well-being. 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

Love that one. Ronan Keating with Tomorrow Never Comes for you on Radio Tyneside. Before that, Denise LaSalle with My Toot Toot. Just gone 12:23 then on a Tuesday afternoon. You are listening to Radio Tyneside, if you weren't sure. It's Chris here with you on a Tuesday lunch break. And around about this time every week, we like to play a game called Tricky Trivia. Yes, it's those pub quiz questions where you think you know the answer, only to get it disastrously wrong and possibly cost your team the victory. And we've changed things up a little bit now. We like to have questions that have multiple answers, so it's more about seeing how many answers you can get correct, and hopefully you can get all of them. Let's see. So today's tricky trivia question is this: can you name all of the countries that end in land? Can you name all of the countries whose names end in the word land? Okay, so think like England, Scotland, but we won't include them because the country is technically the UK, but that sort of thing. There are seven countries that end in land, excluding England and Scotland, and Northern Ireland as well, I suppose. Can you name them? Do let me know your thoughts, and we'll reveal the answer just before the news at 1 o'clock. Radio Tyneside Event Guide on the way for you next, after Stevie Wonder.

0: exercise. It doesn't have to mean Lycra or a fancy gym membership. 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

0: Lighthouse Family with My Salvation for you on Radio Tyneside. Love that track. And Stevie Wonder before that with My Cherie Amour. So just gone 12:30 then on Radio Tyneside, and I've got the Radio Tyneside event guide here in front of me. If you're looking for something to do in the coming weeks, next month, in fact, almost a month to the day, John Barrowman is coming to the Northeast. He's coming to the Tyne Theatre and Opera House with his new show, My Life in Musicals. He'll be looking back at more than 30 years doing musical theatre. In that time, he's played 22 leading roles across the West End and Broadway. The show combines songs and stories from his career and revisits musicals like Sunset Boulevard, Chicago, Anything Goes, The Phantom of the Opera, Miss Saigon, and many, many more. So if you like musicals and you like John Barrowman, this is the show for you. It's coming to the Tyne Theatre and Opera House Wednesday, the 21st of October, and you can get your tickets online now starting at £30.
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A breakfast wrap with news, local information and plenty more, served up with your favourite music from the last six decades. So please do join us Monday to Saturday, 8 till 10 in the morning for Good Morning Tyneside, here on your favourite station, Radio Tyneside, where we really are proud to be local.

his album One Day Longer. That is Richard Marx, Same Heartbreak, Different Day for you on Radio Tyneside. If you missed it, by the way, we are in the middle of our tricky trivia question for today. We're asking whether you can name all the countries that end in land. All the countries that end in land. There are 7 in total. We're not including England, Scotland or Northern Ireland in this, but there are 7 others. Can you name them all or as many as you can? Do let me know your thoughts. Got a couple songs to play for you and then we'll reveal the answer. Celine Dion on the way next for you on Radio Tyneside. But first, we're going back to the 90s. Not the 90s, in fact. 2001. My bad. A great track, this. Lovely track. It's Dido with Thank You.

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That was Michael Jackson. You are not alone on Radio Tyneside. Celine Dion before that with How Does a Moment Last Forever. We've got the news at 1 o'clock on the way for you next. Bellamy Brothers letting their love flow before that. First, though, we need to reveal the answer to today's tricky trivia question. We've been asking you if you can name all of the countries that end in land. And we weren't including England, Scotland and Northern Ireland because they are kind of countries, aren't they? But they're part of the UK, which is the real country name. So, can you name all the countries ending in land? How many did you get? There were seven. Ireland, Iceland, Finland, Poland, Switzerland, Thailand and New Zealand. They were the seven. There's also the Netherlands, which ends in lands, not land, so we weren't including that. You can have half a point if you got Netherlands. But there are seven ending in land. How many did you get? You managed to get all seven. Massive well done to you. News up next after Ben.

The Travelling Wilburys, end of the line on Radio Tyneside. Welcome back, or welcome along if you're just tuning in. It is Tuesday lunch break here with me, Chris Middleton. Here till 2 o'clock this afternoon. The wonderful Henry Winter, of course, on the way from 2.

What a voice. John Newman, Losing Sleep for you on Radio Tyneside. James Morrison before that with Wonderful World. Just gone 13 minutes past one on a Tuesday afternoon. Glorious day across Tyneside today. Can't believe the weather we've been having. Coming up in the show, we've got a game of Cryptic Song Clue. Very, very shortly, we will delve once more into the Radio Tyneside event guide at just about 1:30. And of course, lots of great music for your Tuesday afternoon still to come. Rod Stewart on the way. Got some Cores a bit later, Beach Boys, even some Yazoo. But first, on Radio Tyneside, it's the

la la, Rod Stewart for you on Radio Tyneside. How about that? Just gone 20 past one then. You're listening to Chris here on a Tuesday lunch break. And around about this time in the show, we like to play a game called Cryptic Song Clue. Yes, it's one devilishly difficult cryptic clue to a song, and you've got to try and figure out what that song is, who the artist is, before we play it in full as the final song of the show. It sounds simple, but we like to make them tricky for you. So have a think about this clue. A little bit of outside-the-box thinking required. Which song and which artist does this clue refer to? Hello, singer, pleads for a little understanding. Hello, singer, pleads for a little understanding. That is your cryptic song clue for today. Do let me know your thoughts, and we'll play the song in full as the final song of the show. Right now, though, a great one

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0: Love that. Real Thing, Can't Get By Without You on Radio Tyneside. Before that, The Beach Boys with Barbara Ann. Just gone 1:31 then. I've got the Radio Tyneside event guide here in front of me. If you're looking for something to do next month, back end of October, then this could be the show for you, because the Northern Ballet is bringing Cinderella to the Theatre Royal. Yes, it's the classic Cinderella story told through the medium of ballet in a production originally choreographed by Michael Pink for the Milwaukee Ballet. It's set to the famous score by Prokofiev, performed live. The ballet will combine sweeping waltzes, romantic duets, and plenty of humour as it retells the classic story of Cinderella. So if you want to go see that, go and see the ballet. Why not? A classic story told through ballet. It's Northern Ballet's Cinderella, coming to the Theatre Royal Wednesday the 28th to Saturday the 31st of October. And your tickets start at £18.
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A classic from 1976, Rolls Royce with Car Wash for you on Radio Tyneside. Before that, we had Yazoo with Only You. If you missed it, we are in the middle of today's cryptic song clue game. One devilishly difficult cryptic clue to a song. Can you figure out what it is before we play it in full? Your clue today was this. Hello, singer pleads for a little understanding. Hello, singer pleads for a little understanding. But which song and which artist does that clue refer to? Let me know your thoughts. A few more songs to play. We'll reveal the answer and play it in full. Right now, though, on Radio Tyneside, we're taking things down with Simply Red.

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Four Tops there. Loco and Acapulco finishing off the show for us today. Well, not quite finishing off the show. I'm out of here, but we do have one more song left to play, and that is the answer to today's cryptic song clue game. Hello, singer pleads for a little understanding was your clue. Well, the hello singer, hopefully you got this, was Adele. Pleading for a little understanding, well, it's because she wanted us to go easy on her. Yes, Adele and Easy On Me plays us up to the news at 2. That was the answer to your cryptic song clue.

Olivia Newton-John, hopelessly devoted to you. Hello and a very good afternoon. Welcome to The Afternoon Show with me, Henry Winter. A big thank you to Chris Middleton with the lunch break just before me, as always. You've got me now till 4 o'clock. Loads coming your way, including plenty more great tracks like that one we just heard, and we'll be playing a couple of games as well. All that to come now, it's David Bowie and Mick Jagger with Dancing in the Street.

Lots of different ways you can tune in to Radio Tyneside this afternoon, by the way. We are on 93.6 FM, online, on DAB, and on your smart speaker. All you have to do is say play Radio Tyneside and you can get us that way. And if you're listening to us from one of the hospitals across Newcastle and Gateshead, whether that's the RVI, the Freeman, or the Queen Elizabeth Hospital, I do hope you're feeling a lot better today. Fingers crossed you're out as soon as possible. I know our wonderful staff at the NHS will be taking very good care of you, and a big shout out to those of you who are working for our National Health Service, keeping everyone well, keeping everyone in good spirits. It's difficult, I know, but you all work so immensely hard, so thank you for all your efforts. 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All you have to do is press channel 1 on your bedside entertainment system.

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McFly, Don't Stop Me Now. Great cover of that wonderful track. Now, if you'd like to get in touch with us at Radio Tyneside, don't hesitate. We'd love to hear from you. There's a few ways you can do that. You can give us a call on 0191 220 789, or text us. That's 07811 936 936. And you can also drop us an email as well. 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

0: Michael Bolton's Soul Provider. All right, then. So, usually at this point in the show, we dip into our event guide, yes, to see what cultural treats are coming your way over the next few weeks. And we've got one that will appeal to fans of the Drifters. They are back on tour in the UK, and they will be at the Glass House, formerly known as The Sage, on the 8th of October. 8th of October, yes. So they're back on tour, performing all their timeless classics, including Saturday Night at the Movies, You're More Than a Number, Come On Over to My Place, Under the Boardwalk, many, many more as well. With a career that's seen them inducted into the Rock and Roll Hall of Fame, that would be a strange one, performing for the President of the United States and earning a place on Rolling Stone's list of the greatest artists of all time. Their legacy is pretty undeniable. So they will be at the Glass House in Gateshead on Thursday, the 8th of October. It starts at 7:30 p.m. and tickets will cost from £36.
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0: Thank you very much, Mr. Voiceover Man. Okay, in a couple of songs' time, we'll be setting up our weekly game of fake news. I'm going to be giving you three headlines. Two of those headlines will be fake news stories, but one will be a real story from the news. And you have to try and work out which is the real, the true headline out of the three options I'm going to give you. That's all to come now, though. It's Eden Kane with Well, I Ask You.

Our very own Sam Fender with the wonderful Elton John. That was Talk to You. Okay, it's now time to set up our weekly game of fake news. So what I'm going to do is I'm going to give you three headlines. Now, two of those headlines will be completely made up. One is a real story from the news, though. And you have to try and work out which is the real, the true headline out of these three options. German town creates 2-mile domino run using beer crates. Romania builds table more than 3 miles long. Or French village makes world's longest baguette sandwich. Okay, so those are your three headlines. German town creates 2-mile domino run using beer crates. Romania builds table more than 3 miles long. Or French village makes world's longest baguette sandwich. So two of those stories are made up. I've completely made them up. One is a real story from the news. Though I think this is tricky. They're all very plausible. They're all a bit ridiculous. I'd be stumped. I know the answer, though. I'm not going to tell you, though. Not until the second half of the show. We'll have a few recaps before then as well. German town creates 2-mile domino run using beer crates. Romania builds table more than 3 miles long. Or French village makes world's longest baguette sandwich. Two are made up. One of those headlines is real. Which one is it? Well, answer's coming in the second half of the programme.

Thomas Rhett, where we started. Now, we are playing a game at the moment. If you're just tuning in now, you'll have no idea what I'm talking about. So let me do a quick recap for you. The game is called Fake News. I gave you three headlines. Two of those headlines were fake news stories, but one was a real story from the news. And you've been trying to work out which is the real, the true headline out of these three options. Germantown creates 2-mile domino run using beer crates. Romania builds table more than 3 miles long. Or French village makes world's longest baguette sandwich. Two are made up. One is a real story from the news. Which one is it? Well, answer's coming in the second half of the programme.

0: Do you remember the folk clubs of the 60s and 70s when they were the place to be seen? And they were packed out with lovely people and filled with fantastic music from both sides of the Atlantic. Well, that's what we'll have for you on a Wednesday night at 10 o'clock. There's a few more modern songs and singers thrown in as well, so I hope you'll let me, Gary Hogg, join you here on Radio Tyneside for an hour with good folk. 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

That's all we have time for the first hour of the afternoon show here on Radio Tyneside. But don't go anywhere, because after the 3 o'clock news, we'll be going through the answers to my game that we're playing on the show today. It's called Fake News. If you have no idea what I'm talking about, well, hang on a few minutes and I'll explain all. To take us up to that 3 o'clock bulletin, it's a wonderful song. I know we're not in Merseyside, and many of you listening won't be Liverpool fans, but you can just park that to one side, and you have to admit this is a wonderful tune. It's Jerry and the Pacemakers, where you'll never walk alone. Speak to you in a few minutes. When-

Welcome back to the afternoon show here on Radio Tyneside with me, Henry Winter. Hope you're doing well. Welcome to the second half of the programme. If you're just tuning in now, well, you won't know that we're playing a game at the moment. It's called Fake News. I gave you three headlines. Now, two of those headlines were fake news stories, but one was a real story from the news. And you've been trying to work out which is the real, the true headline out of these three options. Germantown creates two-mile domino run using beer crates. Romania builds table more than 3 miles long, or French village makes world's longest baguette sandwich. So those are your options. Two are fake, one is real. Germantown creates 2 mile domino run using beer crates. Romania builds table more than 3 miles long, and French village makes world's longest baguette sandwich. Which one is the true, the real headline out of those three options? We'll be going through the answers in two songs' time. The first of those songs is one of my favourite James Blunt tracks. It's Postcards. Sunday.

0: This is Radio Tyneside.
1: Romania builds table more than 3 miles long. Very well done if you got that right today. Yes, around 20,000 people gathered in central Bucharest around a gigantic table measuring 5,055 meters or 3.1 miles long. It stretched along one of the city's main boulevards towards the Palace of Parliament and was made from recycled materials. The event officially earned a Guinness World Record for the longest table made from recycled materials, almost doubling the organizers' previous record of 2,700 meters set just last year. It wasn't just being done for the record, though. The event raised money towards building what organizers say will be Romania's first children's psychiatric hospital. So, all for a good cause, and that'll be due to be completed in 2027. But 3.1 miles long. I know this is not what they intended for it, but think of the beer pong game you'd play. Whoa.

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Well, don't worry, we're here for you 24/7. 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

If you'd like to get in touch with us at Radio Tyneside, please do that. There's a few ways you can do it. You can give us a buzz on 0191 222 0789, or you can drop us a text. That's 0781 936 936. Or if you're a bit more old school and fancy an email, well, that's all right as well. It's studio@radiotyneside.co.uk.

Okay, it's now time to take a trip in my time machine. Yes. So what I'm going to do is I'm going to give you an historical event which happened on this very day in history. And you have to guess what year that event took place in. It's very straightforward. So on this day, the 22nd of September, commercial television launched in Britain, ending the BBC's monopoly and bringing TV advertising to British screens for the first time. But what year did that take place? So on this day, the 22nd of September, commercial television launched in Britain, ending the BBC's monopoly and bringing TV advertising to British screens for the first time. But what year did that take place? You have exactly 3 minutes and 3 seconds to have a think about it, because that's the exact runtime of Westlife with Uptown Girl.

Westlife with Uptown Girl. And before we listen to that fantastic rendition of that song, I asked you this question. On this day, the 22nd of September, commercial television launched in Britain, ending the BBC's monopoly and bringing TV advertising to British screens for the first time. But what year did that take place? The answer was 1955. 1955. Very well done if you got that right today. Yes, ITV's first service launched in London on the 22nd of September, operated by Associated Rediffusion. That evening also brought Britain's first television advert promoting Gibbs SR toothpaste. Until then, British TV viewers had only had the BBC. So the arrival of ITV fundamentally changed broadcasting in the UK. Very well done if you got that right today.

Julian Lennon, Too Late for Goodbyes. Loads coming up, by the way, on Radio Tyneside after me. It's Paul Davidson with Tea Time on Tyneside. That's from 4. And then if you like your 80s music, well, make sure you're tuned in for 80s Revisited from 6. That's with Paul Laverick. He's looking at September 1985 this week. We then have an hour of non-stop music from the 70s, followed by Peter Milburn's Sentimental Journey. What a week that was. It's from 10 with Gary Hogg. Fred Setters has your After Hours program, and then from midnight, it's Night Sounds.

Well, that's all we have time for on the afternoon show. Thank you so much for tuning in. As always, I'll be back next week with more great music and a few games for us to play as well. Next up, it's Paul Davidson with Tea Time on Tyneside, so don't go anywhere. And to take us up to the 4 o'clock news bulletin, it's Deacon Blue with That's What We Can Do. Have a great rest of your day and week. I'll speak to you next time. Bye-bye.

Fleetwood Mac and Man of the World. Well, I don't know about that, but my milometer has certainly been round the clock a few times. Good afternoon. Welcome to Tea Time on Tyneside on this Tuesday afternoon. Thank you very much to Henry for the afternoon show. Paul Davidson with you now through until 6.

0: Roxette. It must have been love. It's 4:10, so let's take a look at the weather, shall we?
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0: And we're in the middle of a relatively settled period of weather at the moment. Overnight it will be dry, temperatures dropping down to no lower than about 13 degrees Celsius. And then there is some rain in store tomorrow, gradually dying out as the day proceeds. Winds turning round to a northwesterly direction, so relatively cooler at 13 degrees. There's plenty of sunshine in store on Thursday, and it's warming up too. Fairly warm on both Friday and Saturday, and remaining dry with some more showers in store on Sunday. That's how it's looking for this week.

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1: Classic track, Dexys, Midnight Runners, Come On Eileen, following on from Leanne Rimes and Nothing Better To Do. So here we go, tea time on Tyneside on a Tuesday afternoon. Very nice to have you on board. Hope you're enjoying the tunes that we're playing. Lots of fabulous songs still to come, all taken from the 60s through till the present day. All bar one, that is, because in the second hour we like to play one tune from the 1950s. Also, after 5 o'clock, we'll talk about our book of the week. As always, it's a novel taken from the current list of paperback bestsellers, and we play our word hole game. And before any of that, we'll have an entertainment idea from the Radio Tyneside event guide. We'll take our tea break, which means shortly after 4:30, we'll settle back and we'll enjoy three songs uninterrupted alongside a tea or a coffee. And of course, we'll be launching our tea time teaser very shortly.

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1: Green, green grass from George Ezra. And if you're a fan of the programme, I'm sure you'll already know the Great British Bake Off is returning to our TV screens tonight, 8 o'clock on Channel 4, with a brand new judge. Nigella Lawson will be alongside Paul Hollywood. And she is quite a character. A couple of quirky facts about her. She once ate 30, yes, 30 pickled eggs to win a grand bet on the Graham Norton show. And to prove that it didn't ruin her appetite, she then had scrambled eggs for breakfast on the next morning. And when it comes to scones, she prefers the cream on first, cream then jam. That's the Cornish method. And I have to say, I'm with her on that one. So Nigella and I have got something in common. This is our question, though, for our tea time teaser. Nigella did not train

as a chef. In fact, she pursued a very different career. And the question I'm asking is, what was her job in her mid-20s? What was Nigella Lawson working at when she was in her mid-20s? Have a think about that. We will, of course, have the answer before 5 o'clock right now. Stevie Wonder, Part-Time Lover.

0: Stevie Wonder, Part-Time Lover. That's a song I saw performed live at a Magic of Motown evening at Hexham Abbey last Friday. One great Motown song after another, all sung by a fabulous group. Brilliant night out. And talking of concerts, let's go down to the Glass House in Gateshead. Sunday the 18th of next month, you'll find Catherine Jenkins on stage. She's the biggest selling classical artist of this century, and she's celebrating her incredible 25 years in music. It's her first tour for 5 years, and it's set to feature all of her biggest hits, including Time to Say Goodbye, the emotional Jealous of the Angels, and I Will Always Love You, as well as many others, of course. It's in Sage 1 at the Glass House, 7 o'clock on Sunday the 18th of October. And if you like the sound of this one, tickets are from £38.60.
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0: Right, our tea break is on the way. If you'd like to pop the kettle on, make yourself a cuppa, we'll be settling back after this tune from Paolo Nutini.

Paolo Nutini, Growing Up Beside You. Right, it's time for our tea break. Let's settle back and enjoy three songs uninterrupted, starting with a tune from Taylor Swift.

0: Lighthouse Family, Live Again. That's the third and final song in our Tuesday tea break. It was Alison Moyer before that with Weak in the Presence of Beauty, and Beautiful Ghosts from Taylor Swift. We'll do it all again at the same time tomorrow.
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0: Right, it's almost time to reveal the answer to our tea time teaser. Let me remind you of the question. It concerns Nigella Lawson, who's a brand new judge in the new series of Bake Off, which returns to our TV screens tonight. Nigella did not train as a chef. What was her job when she was in her mid-20s? What was Nigella doing for a living when she was in her mid-20s? Nothing whatsoever to do with cooking.

Tell Me Why from Alvin Stardust. Right, this Tea Time teaser question. What was Nigella Lawson working as when she was in her early 20s? It was nothing to do with cooking. Well, she graduated from the University of Oxford with a degree in languages, and at the age of 26, she was the deputy literary editor of the Sunday Times. How about that? Well done if you got that right. Now, Chesney Hawkes is going to take us to the news. When we come back, lined up another hour of top tunes.

0: Rolling Stones, Start Me Up. That's a track from their 1981 album, Tattoo You. And 14 years after it was released, Microsoft famously paid the band $3 million to use the song to promote Windows 95, highlighting the new start button. Nice little learner.
1: Yeah!

steps. 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Good afternoon. 5:10 on a Tuesday. It's Tea Time on Tyneside Part 2, and it's very nice to have you with me. Thank you for joining me. Paul Davidson through until 6, and playing some great songs, including tunes to come from Phil Collins, from Gloria Estefan, from the Electric Light Orchestra, and from the Commodores, amongst others. Very shortly, we'll be heading back to the 1950s for our 50s favourite. We'll be talking about our book of the week, a novel from the current list of paperback bestsellers, and of course, we'll be playing our wordhole game.

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Hold me, thrill me, kiss me. That's Gloria Estefan on Radio Tyneside. It was Blancmange before that, Living on the Ceiling. And our 50s favourite today comes from 1958. It's a song called I'll Always Be in Love with You from Michael Holliday, who was often compared to a British Bing Crosby because of his similar vocal delivery and his warm stage presence. Incidentally, he was the first Liverpudlian solo artist to score 2 number one hits.

Michael Holiday, I'll Always Be In Love With You. And that was followed there by Top Loader, Dancing in the Moonlight. And talking of dancing,

Sync, did you watch Strictly at the weekend? I did, but I don't know. I'm not entirely convinced by the new setup. The three presenters, Emma, Johannes and Josh. And also, it seemed to have been souped up. It had more of a sort of Big Brother stroke Love Island type feel. I'll have to watch next week, so the first live episode. See what that's like before I make a final decision as to whether I see it through to the end.

0: Phil Collins, Something Happened on the Way to Heaven. And just returning very briefly to Strictly, I did see in one of the papers that one of the dancers from the earlier series, Flavia Cacace, and her husband Jimmy Mistry, are now running a farm in Devon. Given up the dancing, on with the farm animals and the vegetables.
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0: And our book of the week today is a novel by Sarah Vaughan, which is called Based on a True Story. And this is the gist of it. All families have secrets, but it's the lies that can kill. A lavish 70th birthday party, a body found on a storm-lashed beach, and a secret that someone is dying to tell. Famed children's author Dame Eleanor Kingsman has summoned her family and friends to her exquisite manor house on the cliffs. They're celebrating her birthday and her latest number one bestseller in her series of books based on a mother fox and her cubs. But the night before the party, Eleanor receives an email that threatens to expose the lie she's kept up for over half a century. Someone knows her secret. Is it her estranged literary agent? Is it her ex-husband to whom she no longer speaks? Is it the nanny she fired all those years ago, who always did have a knack of storytelling? Or is it one of her three daughters, all of whom have a stake in the publishing empire she has built? With a TV crew arriving to film a documentary of her life, Eleanor needs to find out who sent the email and preserve her multi-million pound career. But when push comes to shove, and it's time to tell the truth, will anyone actually believe her? It's our book of the week. It's called Based on a True Story. It's by Sarah Vaughan, and if you fancy the sound of it, it's available in all good bookshops right now.

0: Put the NHS to the test, the Friends and Family Test. It's a short questionnaire you can fill out whenever you get care or treatment from us. It's anonymous and open to everyone, with your answers going to the people making decisions about your local services. We need to know where things are going well and where they could be improved. So start putting us to the test by asking any of our staff how you can take part.
1: 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Whoa.

ever. Together there, enough is enough. We've got a whole hour of 70s music on air tonight at 7 o'clock. The 70s at 7 takes us through until 8 o'clock, and then Peter Melbourne presents Sentimental Journey, 2 hours of easy listening sounds. At 10, Gary Hogg. What a week that was. Gary looks back at a particular week from yesteryear and the music that was popular at the time. And tonight, it's the week commencing the 31st of August, 1969. Fred Setters is after hours at 11. Fred playing some relaxing, easy tunes through until midnight. Radio Tyneside. 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

0: Were you around in the 60s and the 70s? Well, why not relive your memories with me every Saturday at 4 for 2 hours of glorious nostalgia? I'll play songs from each year of these fabulous decades, nearly all from This Week in History, including three from a chart top five. A featured album, same title, different song, a turntable hit, and both sides of a classic 45. So join me, Jeff Lyles, Saturday at 4 for Backtrack as we go back to the 60s and the 70s.
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Brad Paisley and the Mona Lisa. We'll be closing the show tonight with the Simon and Garfunkel classic Bridge Over Troubled Water. And that means that song is the subject of our word hole game. And the challenge is to work out which word from the lyrics has fallen down the hole. When you're feeling small, when tears are in your eyes, I will dry them all. When you're feeling small, when tears are in your eyes, I will dry them all. What's the word that's fallen down the hole? We'll find out when we play the song to take us to the news at 6:00.

0: still.
1: That's the Commodores and Still, and that just about wraps things up from me this afternoon. The word that fell down the hole in the lyrics of Bridge Over Troubled Water from Simon and Garfunkel was weary. When you're weary, feeling small, when your tears are in your eyes, I will dry them all. That's it from me then. Thank you very much for listening. After the news at 6, Paul Laverick is here with the 80s Revisited. Tonight he's looking at September 1985. Enjoy the evening. Take care, look after yourself, and I'll be back 4 o'clock tomorrow. Bye for now.

September 1985 was the month when Margaret Thatcher's hopes of winning a third term in office at the next general election were thrown into doubt by the results of an opinion poll which showed the Conservatives in third place on 30% of the vote behind the SDP, Liberal Alliance and the Labour Party. Rioting, mostly motivated by racial tension, broke out in the Handsworth area of Birmingham and then in Brixton, erupting after an accidental shooting of a woman by police. The UK saw its earliest confirmed cases of bovine spongiform encephalopathy, known as BSE, in British cattle. That was by a post-mortem examination of a cow from Sussex, although it wasn't confirmed as such until July 1987. A joint French-American expedition located the wreck of the RMS Titanic in the North Atlantic. The Scottish Exhibition and Conference Centre opened in Glasgow. Welsh fashion designer Laura Ashley died following a fall at her daughter's home. Jeremy Bamber was arrested on the suspicion of murdering his adoptive parents, sister and two nephews at the previous month's White House farm murders. Seat began importing cars to the United Kingdom and Marillion were at number 5 in the UK singles chart with This.

Marillion and their follow-up to Kaylee. Both tracks did very nicely for them in the top 10 of the UK singles chart, as well as making it to number 5 here. Lavender did the same thing on the Irish singles chart. On our televisions, we had the debut of the drama series Howard's Way on BBC One. Ealing Cable launched the home video channel, showing low-budget movies. This was then rolled out to other cable operators by sending tapes and a copy of the programme schedule so they could be played out locally. Regional news bulletins were broadcast after the 9 o'clock news for the first time. The American series She-Ra, Princess of Power, made its premiere on children's ITV. EastEnders moved from 7 p.m. to 7:30 in the evening to avoid a clash with ITV's Emmerdale Farm. Meanwhile, TVNZ in New Zealand became the first broadcaster outside of the UK to show EastEnders. Game shows making their debut were Telly Addicts on BBC One, presented by Noel Edmonds, and Crosswits on ITV, presented by Barry Cryer. BBC One closed down on Sunday mornings for the final time, but it did launch Children's BBC with Philip Schofield presenting from The Broom Cupboard. And after 20 years on the air, ITV's Saturday afternoon sports programme, World of Sport, was broadcast for the last time.

I was tempted to play the Howard's Way theme, honestly, because it is a nice piece of music by Simon May, his orchestra, but I couldn't not play that. What a tune. Speaking of tunes...

Recorded for the movie Footloose, Bonnie Tyler holding out for a hero. That song returned to the UK charts, by the way, following her death in July 2026. This is the 80s Revisited here on Radio Tyneside, and it's Paul Laverick with you looking back at September 9th.

Didn't quite make the top 20 for The Cure. Close to You reached number 24 on the UK singles chart. If Margarine and Cheese were on your shopping list in September 1985, they would have been on mine. How much would those items have cost you? Well, a pound of English cheddar would have set you back £1.10 in Littlewoods. That would be about £2.80 when adjusted for inflation. Meanwhile, Asda was selling a 250-gram tub of Flora margarine for 38 pence. Oh, if only you could get it for that now.

Body and Soul. That was actually a re-release for the Dutch vocal group Mai Tai. It became their first major hit when it reached number 9 on our singles chart. By the way, if you're interested, the ingredients of a Mai Tai cocktail are rum, curacao liqueur, orange juice syrup, and lime juice.

Number one on the movie charts was Desperately Seeking Susan, directed by Susan Seidelman, starring Rosanna Arquette, Aidan Quinn, and Madonna. Now, it was set in New York City, the plot involving an interaction between two women, a bored housewife and a bohemian drifter, linked by various messages from the personals section of a newspaper. The film was Madonna's first major screen role, and from Thomas Newman's soundtrack, which, by the way, didn't feature Madonna's Into the Groove, this is Leave Atlantic City.

Newcastle United's unbeaten start to the season ended at Manchester United when two goals from Frank Stapleton helped the hosts to a 3-0 victory. Things got worse next time, despite Alan Davies giving Newcastle the lead after 5 minutes at White Hart Lane. Spurs ran out 5-1 winners with former Orient winger John Chidozie scoring twice. United did thump West Brom 4-0 with George Riley grabbing a couple of goals. Then Peter Beardsley, Neil McDonald and Paul Gascoigne did the damage in a 3-0 win against Oxford United. The month ended with a couple of goalless draws, first against Barnsley in the League Cup and then the league game against Arsenal. Sunderland's first point and goals of the season came in their sixth match, which was at home to Grimsby Town. The game ended 3-3 thanks to an Eric Gates penalty and two goals from Dave Swindlehurst. Frank Gray struck against his old side to earn a 1-1 draw at Leeds United. A 3-2 defeat to Grimsby Town followed in the first round, first leg of the full Members' Cup. Then came three welcome wins in a row. Nick Pickering scored both goals in a 2-1 win at Shrewsbury Town. The Black Cats then beat Swindon Town in the first leg of their second round League Cup tie before Eric Gates scored the only goal of the game against Huddersfield Town to move them up to 20th in the league table.

I remember seeing them perform that track live in concert at Murrayfield Stadium in Edinburgh. Simple Minds, Alive and Kicking. I drove there and back with some friends, and it took us about an hour and a half to leave the car park, despite the fact I was parked bang opposite the entrance. I only had to move 20 yards, but nobody would let us out. Very frustrating, and it made for an incredibly long journey home. Anyway, it was a fantastic show. The sound coming from Newcastle City Hall during September 1985 was predominantly rock. Pretty Maids supported Saxon on the 8th during their Innocence Is No Excuse tour. FM were Gary Moore's support act on the 16th, while there was a change of style on the 24th when Gary Newman took to the stage. But back to the 16th we go though. Gary Moore was promoting his album Run for Cover, and from it, this track is called Once in a Lifetime.

That's a classic of the disco era, Amy Stewart's cover of the Eddie Floyd track Knock on Wood. Well, during the month, there were lots of albums that had spent eons on the chart. Now, examples include Face Value by Phil Collins, which had clocked up 179 weeks, and Queen's Greatest Hits, which was at 197 weeks, closing in on 200 weeks consecutively on the album chart. Well, at number 14 was Bagger Rhythm, the sixth studio album by UB40. It entered the chart at number 20 and it climbed up to number 14, which was as high as it got to. This track is Don't Break My Heart.

UB40, Don't Break My Heart. Well, on its way down the chart to number 10 was a former number 1 album. Boys and Girls by Brian Ferry featured 9 songs. All of them were compositions by the man himself, except for this one, which he co-wrote with his producer Rhett Davis. It's track 3 of Side 1, also released as a single, by the way. Do you remember? Don't Stop the Dance.

Brian Ferry, Don't Stop the Dance, now to Maria Vidal and Body Rock, taken from the film of the same name. She'd previously worked with Desmond Child and Rogue before having this first breakout hit, just as well, because it's the only thing I can recall her doing.

This is Radio Tyneside. That was September 1985. I'm Paul Avrigoff to listen to that Brian Ferry album in full. It's been a while. Thank you for listening to the 80s Revisited, and do join me next time.

Someone with too much time on their hands worked out it's impossible to do what the lyrics say in that song, drive to all those places in the time scale he was singing about. You'd have to be Lewis Hamilton at the very least. But let's not be too pedantic. It was a very pleasant song to start the sentimental journey. I'm Peter Milburn, and we're going way back in time to play some of the songs we enjoyed when we were young and fancy free. And if you're not anywhere near the bus pass generation, stick around to discover the music from another generation. There were some decent tunes back then.

There are dozens of versions of that song around, Vaya con Dios, Go with God. One of the most successful versions was by Les Paul and Mary Ford. And there have been other versions from everyone from the Drifters to Milliken and Nesbitt. And the one we heard there was from Nina and Frederick. Years ago, when I was a kid, in fact, many years ago, when I was a kid, as a family, we went to see Nina and Frederick in concerts when we're on holiday. And I remember them singing, "There's a Hole in My Bucket, Dear Liza, Dear Liza." It's a song we used to sing at school. But heavens, that version went on. It seemed to last forever. And I'm there as a little kid, swinging my legs on a seat that was too big for me, thinking this song would never end. If it weren't for the fact that Frederick's no longer with us, I'd swear we could go back to that concert hall and still be up there singing it.

Adam Faith, and How About That? He had a very impressive run of hits for about 5 years in the early 60s, but we didn't get a lot of song for our money. Most of them lasted 2 minutes or so. And the one we've just heard, that came in at under 2 minutes. Bohemian Rhapsody it wasn't. There are a couple of reasons why. One is that back then, the technology of the time meant that the longer the record, the poorer the quality. And the other was that a lot of people listened to pop music on jukeboxes, particularly in America. So short records meant us piling our coins into the jukeboxes more often. Bonanza time for the jukebox companies.

0: Well, there was a lady who never had a singing lesson in her life, amazingly. She learned her craft from listening to records of all the greats, Ella Fitzgerald, Sarah Vaughan, and Doris Day, not least. It doesn't follow that it rubs off. I'm sure I could spend hours listening to Matt Monro and Michael Bublé, and my voice wouldn't improve one jot. Sounds okay in the shower, but that's as far as it gets. That was a Dutch singer by the name of Anne Burton. That doesn't sound very Dutch, you're thinking. Well, her real name was Johanna Rafalovic. That still doesn't sound very Dutch, you're thinking. Well, she was born in Amsterdam of Polish heritage. And when she was looking for a stage name, she thought of her favourite actor, Richard Burton, and decided on Anne Burton. Although Richard Burton itself is a stage name, he was originally Richard Jenkins and took his new surname from his inspirational teacher who encouraged his career, Philip Burton. Sadly, just like Richard Burton, Anne Burton died of cancer in her 50s in the 1980s. And we heard her there with a standard first recorded by Frank Sinatra. A lovely way to spend an evening.
1: Did you ever see a dream walking? Well, I did.

0: Michael Holliday with Did You Ever See a Dream Walking? One that was a big success for his hero, Bing Crosby. You could hardly tell their singing voices apart. The song first appeared in a corny old film called Sitting Pretty, where two young men and two young women set out for Hollywood, hoping to make it big in the movie industry. How many films and songs have told that story? And one of the men in it was Jack Haley, who played the Tin Man in The Wizard of Oz. And years later, his son, Jack Jr., he married Liza Minnelli, who of course is the daughter of the film star, Judy Garland. Small world, isn't it? And one of the young women sitting pretty was Ginger Rogers, who was, well, she was Ginger Rogers, one of the best-known dancers and singers ever. That film they were in, it was made just before the Americans got all prudish and brought in this code about what could be in films. And this code, it covered all sorts of things. Clergymen couldn't be figures of fun. Judges and the police could never be villains or criminals themselves. And hanky-panky outside marriage couldn't be seen to be enjoyable. Presumably, there could be a couple in bed together, but they had to look like it was the end of the world.
1: Yeah.

was talking a little earlier about a singer, Johanna Rafalovich, who took the stage name Anne Burton because she liked Richard Burton, the actor. Well, there was a lady who took the stage name Sunny Gale. She was a walking weather forecast. And there was another singer around at the same time. She chose Gale Storm. What is it with these American singers? And then we heard Sunny Gale with East of the Sun and West of the Moon, written by a man called Brooks Bowman when he was just a student at the prestigious Princeton University. He put it together for a student musical. And because of its great success, a wonderful career beckoned. But it wasn't to be. He died in a car crash at the age of just 23, leaving us to wonder what music he might have created had it not been for that tragedy. I'm Peter Milburn with the Sentimental Journey, some of the great old songs and tunes from across the years.

A tune said to have been the inspiration for Fleetwood Mac's instrumental Albatross. And you can hear the similarities. That was Sleepwalk from brothers Santo and Johnny. Their career was encouraged by their dad, who absolutely loved the steel guitar. He heard one being played on the radio one day and he was mesmerised. He said to his wife, "Jose, honey, I've just heard the steel guitar on radio WXYZ and it sure did sound good." And she said, "Why are you talking like that? You're from Brooklyn." And from then on, he was determined his son should learn the instrument, which they did. They became very good at it, with Sleepwalk getting to the top of the American chart and getting into ABBA Hit Parade as well.

Honey child, I ain't even got a trace of you. You know one thing? I'd give anything in the world just to see the face of you. I was a fool to stay away from you and everything else so long. I should have been diplomatic and figured that someday you'd be solid gone.

The distinctive sound of the Ink Spots. Not that it stopped scores of other groups over the years calling themselves the Ink Spots, and there was very little the originals could do about it. There was so much confusion about who had the naming rights, so even when they went to court, it didn't go anywhere. And we heard them there with Address Unknown, a single that's so old it came out on something known as shellac. That was a resin that records were made of until vinyl took over in the 1940s. And those shellac records, they were played at 78 RPM, as opposed to 45 RPM for later singles. Now, this wasn't exactly my era, I'm not that old, but when I was a kid, we somehow acquired an old gramophone player and a pile of old 78s. And, you know, to see them whizzing around the turntable at that speed, it was a sight to behold. You almost felt they'd take off, they were revolving that fast. I'm still in awe of things like Alexa. You can just say, Alexa, play Address Unknown by the Ink Spots, and there it is. Well, you've obviously got to install Alexa first. It's not that much of a miracle, but we've come a long way since shellac records.

The biggest hit in the career of Leo Sayer, When I Need You, got all the way to number one. He lives in Australia these days. In fact, he's been there for years. He's now an Australian citizen. But he is coming back to our shores in October and November this year to do one final UK tour. He's playing 23 venues, including ones in Birmingham, London, Swansea, Manchester and Liverpool. And as far as I know, that's it. No more Leo Sayer in concert in this country. Yeah, I know that's not earth-shattering compared to some of the things going on in our lives, but, you know, I thought I'd pass it on. And before Leo Sayer, well, picture this. Hong Kong, 1947. There's a civil war going on in China. And an American war correspondent, played by William Holden, falls in love with a nurse of mixed European and Chinese origin. Her community turn their back on her because of the affair, and she loses her job at the hospital. She must have had a terrible union. And William Holden, he slips off to cover another war, the Korean War, and is killed. And that's it, the end. That's a summary of Love is a Many Splendid Thing. And there we heard the theme from the movie, which won an Oscar in 1956 for Best Original Song in a Film. And we heard it there from who else but Shirley Bassey.

The smooth and dreamy Johnny Mercer song Dream from Millicent Martin. She was one of the faces and voices of the 1960s, not least as the resident singer on the satire programme That Was the Week That Was. And the generation from that era will remember her singing a song on the show, written as a tribute to President Kennedy the day after his assassination in Dallas in 1963. The songwriter Herbert Kretzmer, he wrote the English lyrics to Les Miserables subsequently, he sat down and wrote a song called In the Summer of His Years, literally hours after Kennedy's death. And Millicent Martin delivered it with such emotion, it became a TV sensation at the time.

The late Vince Hill with one of the dozen or so hits he enjoyed in his career, Roses of Picardy, a song from the First World War. It was co-written by Fred Weatherly, who also put the words to Danny Boy. He was actually a lawyer, but he did a bit of songwriting in his spare time. And when he died in 1929, the obituary in the Times said his fertility was extraordinary. They were referring to his songwriting output, nothing else. And Vince Hill, he was one of our great crooners from the mid-60s onwards. A lot of us will remember his smash at Edelweiss, a song from The Sound of Music. He had hits with songs like Take Me to Your Heart Again, sung to the tune of the Edith Piaf song, La Vie en Rose, and Love Letters in the Sand, The Importance of Your Love, and so many others. He was working as a baker and then as a lorry driver, but he also had ambitions to be a singer, and he saw an ad in Melody Maker, and it said the band of the Royal Corps of Signals were wanting a vocalist. So he went to Catterick Army Camp for an audition, and he got the job, and he travelled all round the world with them. And, luckily for him, it also counted as his national service, which young men had to do for a couple of years up to 1960. Then he joined a big band and went solo, leading to that long and successful career.

That was Suddenly There's a Valley, written in the mid-50s by two men called Chuck and Biff. Those names sound like they've been in a pub brawl. And we heard it there from Gogie Grant, much better known in her native America than here, although she did get into the British charts with The Wayward Wind, actually doing a lot better than a rival version out at the same time from Jimmy Young. By the way, Gogie wasn't her real name. Well, nor was Grant, for that matter. I mean, no parents would look at a little baby and say, "I know, let's call her Gogie." No, they looked at their adorable newborn daughter and said, "I know, let's call her Myrtle." I don't think Myrtle's one of those names that's back in fashion, like Florence and Elsie and Audrey. I can't imagine any little girls being called Myrtle any day soon.

Michael Bublé and L-O-V-E, Love. It was written by the bandleader Burt Camford and first recorded back in the mid-60s by Nat King Cole a year before his death. Nat King Cole also recorded it in Japanese and German, Italian, Spanish and French. Talk about milking the international market. In French, he recorded it as Je ne repartirai pas, which means I'm not going to leave again. I assume he didn't do the alphabet thing that he did in English, otherwise he'd be singing Jean-Rup. Michael Bublé has done his touring bit for this year, at least in this country. He played the Lytham Festival, Plenham Palace and Scarborough last month. The tickets weren't exactly cheap, never are these days, but he had some rave reviews. One of them, for his appearance in Scarborough at the Open Air Theatre, said, "Dressed impeccably, with rich, velvety vocals to match, his confidence and warmth immediately connected with the audience." It's always a good thing when someone makes an effort to dress nicely. I mean, sometimes you play an arm and a leg for a ticket and the artist walks on stage looking like something the cat dragged in. Not our Michael, though.

That was Tony Brent and Dark Moon. He was born in what was then Bombay, now Mumbai, into an Anglo-Indian family. And he came to this country at the age of 21 to forge a career as a crooner. And he got into the Hit Parade quite a few times. He was very successful. And at the same time, he was popular in South Asia, particularly in Sri Lanka. He's a bit of a superstar there. Then he moved to Australia, and he had the canny idea of opening up a chain of Indian restaurants, just at the point where Australians were starting to discover the delights of chicken jalfrezi and lamb Rogan Josh and all the rest. Now, this classic from Elvis.

I wonder if you're lonesome tonight. You know, someone said the world's a stage and each must play a part. Fate had me playing in love with you as my sweetheart. Act one was where we met. I loved you at first glance. You read your lines so cleverly and never missed a cue. Then came act two. You seemed to change, you acted strange, and why I've never known. Honey, you lied when you said you loved me, and I had no cause to doubt you. But I'd rather go on hearing your lies than to go on living without you. Now the stage is bare, and I'm standing there with emptiness all around. And if he won't come back to me, then they can bring the curtain down.

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2: From the Sky News Centre at 9, a woman and three children have died in a house fire near Liverpool. More than 30 firefighters were called out to Bootle early this morning to find the semi-detached well alight. A fifth person was taken to hospital with burns. Nick Searle is Merseyside's chief fire officer.
3: During the course of the search of the property, firefighters discovered four casualties showing no signs of life, and it's now been confirmed that all four have tragically lost their lives. There will now be a full joint investigation with Merseyside Fire and Rescue Service and Merseyside Police into the cause of the fire.
2: An imminent suspected terror plot targeting the Jewish community in the Manchester area has been thwarted. Police arrested two men as Judaism's holiest day was about to begin. President Trump and Andy Burnham have talked up the UK-US relationship. The leaders have held their first face-to-face meeting at the UN in New York. An apology from Earl Spencer about an error in a book he's written about his sister Princess Diana has not satisfied Piers Morgan. The broadcaster says he'll still sue unless the memoirs removed from sale. Sir Ed Davies promising to put real money back in people's pockets if the Lib Dems get into power.
4: I'm announcing our plan to raise the tax-free personal allowance to £15,000. Taking 2 million more people out of paying tax altogether and giving most taxpayers a £680 tax cut.
2: The party leaders also pledged to raise the threshold for the 40% tax band to £56,000 on the final day of their conference. The Lib Dems have slumped to fifth in a new poll. Manchester City fought back from 2-0 down to draw 2-2 with Bayern Munich in their first match of this season's Women's Champions League. England's cricketers have beaten Sri Lanka by 89 runs to take a 1-0 lead in their one-day international series. That's the latest. I'm Faye De Silva.
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Peggy Lee with a song written by Irving Berlin 100 years ago, Blue Skies. There's a song with staying power. It's The Sentimental Journey. I'm Peter Milburn with some of the great old songs and tunes and melodies from across the years.

It's not often country music songs do well in the British Hit Parade, but that one was a smash hit in the early 70s. Got all the way to number 3. That was Farron Young and 4 in the Morning. He came to a sad end. He had poor health in his later years, and he got very depressed and drank like a fish. And he killed himself with a shotgun at the age of 64. And what his family did subsequently was pretty bizarre. After Farron Young was cremated, they took his ashes to the house where Johnny Cash and his wife June Carter Cash lived, and they spread them on a lake on the Cash's property. And Johnny and June, they were away at the time. When they got back, presumably, they saw bits of Farron Young floating around on this lake. Nobody had asked their permission. And after the Cashes died, within months of each other, in 2003, the house was bought by Barry Gibb of the Bee Gees. While renovation work was underway, the place burned to the ground.

Ronnie Hilton, one of the biggest British singing stars of the 50s. But the only time he got to the very top of the hit parade was with that one, No Other Love, written by Richard Rodgers and Oscar Hammerstein for the musical Me and Juliet. It was a bit of clever recycling by Richard Rodgers. He'd already written the tune 3 years earlier as a theme to an American TV series about naval warfare. Probably one of those that people watched when it was all repeats on the other channels. So when Oscar Hammerstein was looking for tunes to put some words for this musical, Richard Rodgers said, "Here, how about this one?" He just dug it out, bit of recycling, and there it was. We heard Ronnie Hilton singing Rodgers and Hammerstein there, but on another occasion, he recorded a David Bowie composition. He was one of the first people to record The Laughing Gnome. This was in the mid-60s. He did it as the B-side to his cover of If I Were a Rich Man, which wasn't a hit. I mean, The Laughing Gnome's a pretty excruciating song as it is, but with Ronnie Hilton's treatment, it's toe-curling. Words can't describe how dreadful it is, so I'm not going to even try. Time to move on to something classy.

regular fix of Matt Munro. And there he was with For All We Know. We never tire of hearing him. I play four or five of his songs every week, but the boss here, he says to me, what people want, Peter, is variety. You can't be playing the same singer over and over again. This, by the way, is from someone who was born about 5 years after Matt Munro died, so what would he know about the magic of the man? Anyway, I have to toe the line, otherwise I'd get the push with no more sentimental journey.

are two songs around with that title, It's Too Soon to Know. The one that was a hit for Roy Orbison, and that one, first recorded by the Orioles. And they named themselves after the state bird of Maryland, where they were from. American states do that. They have state birds and state flowers, state songs, and heaven knows what else. And the Orioles, they started a trend in the 50s for groups naming themselves after birds. So before long, we had the flamingos, the wrens, the penguins, the ravens, the larks, the crows. I don't think the eagles were part of that trend. They came along a little later. At least those names were straightforward enough. Some of the daft names that come along in recent years, I don't know, half man, half biscuit and all that. And there's a band from Sheffield called Milburn. I mean, how ridiculous is that? I'm Peter Milburn with The Sentimental Journey, some of the great old songs and tunes from across the years.

written by Lennon and McCartney, but mainly Paul's work. That was Here, There and Everywhere from Kathy Kirby. And Paul McCartney has said that out of all the songs he's written, that's one of his favourites. It's one of the saddest stories in music that a lady who was such a star in the 60s should end her days as a recluse, relying on benefits and a small trickle of royalty payments. Her downward spiral started with the death of bandleader Bert Ambrose in 1971. He'd been her manager and her lover for years, and he guided her through life. It has to be said he had a gambling habit, and he lost a bit of the money she earned, but he was something of a financial safety net for her, and within 4 years she was bankrupt. And a musical style, it was falling out of fashion by the 70s in any case. And she also had mental health problems, which very likely these days would have been diagnosed and treated, but back then she was left to cope on her own. Such a tragic story, but as a recording artist, she left us with dozens of songs to appreciate and remember her by.

The theme to This Is Your Life, that TV show where first Eamon Andrews and then Michael Aspel would surprise a celebrity, or occasionally a non-celebrity who'd done amazing things, with a big red book. Then as the subject sat there with their life unfurling, do you remember this voice would say something like, "Do you remember when we got smacked on the bottom by the head teacher for robbing a bank?" Then Eamon or Michael would say, "You haven't seen him for 44 years, but he's here tonight. It's your old school friend, Buster Muldoon." It could be very awkward at times. Now it's time for a brief sample of Sing Something Simple. On every sentimental journey, we bring back memories of the show that ran on the radio on Sunday evenings for an incredible 42 years, with just a little taste of the programme. Here are the Cliff Adams Singers.

Look at That Girl from Guy Mitchell. He was successful throughout the English-speaking world, but he was far more popular here than in his native America. He had 20 top 10 hits here in the 50s, and that was one of them. And later in his career, he signed up to appear in a BBC drama series called Your Cheating Heart, alongside Tilda Swinton. It's a rather dark programme set in a Glasgow pub, with murder and drug dealing and all sorts of mayhem. What a surprise, you're thinking. And in it, Guy Mitchell, he played the part of an Irish singer, a country singer. Which makes sense, of course, an American playing the part of an Irish singer living in Scotland. And he even gets to sing Guy Mitchell's big hit, Singing the Blues, even though he's not meant to be Guy Mitchell. The Daily Telegraph described the programme as incomprehensible. I think that probably sums it up.

two classic songs together from two classy ladies. That was Leslie Gore and Fools Rush In Where Angels Fear to Tread, written by Johnny Mercer and Reuben Bloom. Initially, Reuben wrote the whole thing, but he took it to some music publishers and they said, well, we like the tune, not so keen on the words. So it was handed to the brilliant lyricist Johnny Mercer to make something of it, and that was the end result. And he took the words Fools Rush In, Where Angels Fear to Tread, from a massive poem written by Alexander Pope called An Essay on Criticism. Snappy title. It goes on for 744 lines. And it also contains two other phrases that are still well known today. To err is human, to forgive divine, and a little learning is a dangerous thing. Before that, Ella Fitzgerald with Do I Love You? A Cole Porter song from a rather daft musical, Du Barry Was a Lady. And in a nutshell, the show's all about this dream this toilet attendant has. He dreams he's the King of France and he gets into all sorts of scrapes. I don't think we'll be seeing a Western revival of that one anytime soon.

Denver's largely forgotten these days, but he and his trio were very successful in the early 60s. He had big hits with Mexicali Rose, Whim Away, and that one, Marchita. He had a wide vocal range, and his style was, what's the word, idiosyncratic. He sang largely in a falsetto voice, and he yodeled a lot, and his voice swooped up and down. So the end result was sometimes quite alarming, and certainly a bit different. I was thinking of playing Whim Away, the song that morphed into The Lion Sleeps Tonight over the years, but before the show I took a listen to it, and I thought, oh, any pet you have, they'd have run out of the room, and you'd have been thinking, what the heck's he playing now? His songs were of their time, but back in the day we must have liked them, his single sold by the barrowload. He died in 1998 at the age of 67, but he had a brief final flourish to his career when he guested on a single recorded by, of all people, Happy Mondays. It's called Lazy Itis, and he appeared in the video that went with it as well.

The late Iris Williams and He Was Beautiful. That song's had quite a journey. It was originally a short instrumental used as the soundtrack to a barely remembered film from 1970 called The Walking Stick. No, nor me. I've never heard of it. And then the composer, Stanley Myers, he expanded it for the guitarist John Williams to record as Cavatina. And subsequently, that became the theme to the 1978 film The Deer Hunter. Nowadays, it's often referred to as the Deer Hunter theme. And in between the John Williams recording and it appearing in The Deer Hunter, Cleo Lane put lyric to the tune and called it He Was Beautiful. I hope you're keeping up with all this. Then, a year after The Deer Hunter came out, Iris Williams recorded He Was Beautiful, and it became a top 20 hit. It's a bit like a Russian doll, all that. Different versions every time you remove a piece.

Gary Lewis and the Playboys, an American band with a sort of Herman's Hermits-y feel about them. And we heard them there with a song first recorded by The Loving Spoonful, You Don't Have to Be So Nice. They started out being just Gary and the Playboys, and they were doing okay, but not much better than that. Then someone pointed out to them, well, Gary's got a famous dad. Maybe if you play on that a bit, you might shift a few more records. Well, Gary's famous dad was the comedian Jerry Lewis. So they were persuaded to become Gary Lewis and the Playboys. And because of that novelty factor, they did rather better after that. Until they disbanded in 1970.

A song from Margaret Whiting, written by her father, Richard, Till We Meet Again. How lovely to be able to perform songs written by your dad. It nearly didn't see the light of day. Richard Whiting wrote it for a song competition, but he was unhappy with it, so he threw it in the bin. And his secretary retrieved it, showed it to the music publisher, who loved it, entered it for the competition, and it won. And it was written during the First World War. It tells the story of a soldier parted from his sweetheart, hence the title. Just like that song from the Second World War, made famous by Vera Lynn, We'll Meet Again. And Till We Meet Again is appropriate because it's time for me to go. I hope we can meet up again sometime soon for another walk down a musical memory lane. I'll leave you with this from the Starland Vocal Band, Afternoon Delight.

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2: From the Sky News Centre at 10. A woman and three children have died in a house fire near Liverpool. Another person outside the property in Bootle was taken to hospital with burns following the blaze early this morning. Merseyside Police and the Fire and Rescue Service are investigating. The Prime Minister says Donald Trump's always welcome to the UK as the pair held their first face-to-face talks in New York. Among the issues discussed on the fringes on the UN General Assembly was the Falkland Islands. Andy Burnham says it was possible.
3: It was a very encouraging meeting. We've established a good connection in the discussions we've had, and that very much came through today. A lot of common ground on the cost of living. We agreed around the conflict in the Middle East and the importance of bringing an end to it.
2: Two men have been arrested after a suspected terror plot targeting the Jewish community in Manchester was foiled. They were detained hours ahead of Yom Kippur, Judaism's holiest day. Piers Morgan's pressing ahead with suing Earl Spencer for what he's calling inaccuracies in his new memoir about Princess Diana. Her brothers apologised to the broadcaster for claiming he was the Daily Mirror's editor 2 years before he even joined the paper. He'd suggested Mr Morgan was responsible for publishing covert photos of his sister.
4: I accept the apology, but just to be clear, what he published was a defamatory lie and an egregious one over several pages of his book. And there is no indication at the moment from Earl Spencer that he's withdrawing the book or pulping that edition.
2: Celtic chief executive Michael Nicholson's backed manager Martin O'Neill, but admits it's been a painful start to the season. O'Neill said he'd reflect on his future following their second defeat in a week against rivals Rangers. And England's cricketers have beaten Sri Lanka by 89 runs to take a 1-0 lead in their one-day international series. Will Jacks took 5 wickets for the hosts. That's the latest. I'm Faye De Silva.
1: 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Gary Hogg.
5: What a week that was is brought to you by Robinson's Florists, West Road, Newcastle. Flowers for all occasions.

Love Affair, they're down to number 18 in the charts the week we're looking at. And which week are we looking at? Well, we stuck the pin in the week commencing the 31st of August 1969. And hey, what a week that was. That's what we'll call the show here on Radio Tyneside. I'm Gary Hogg. Thanks for letting us join you. If you're listening on the hospital wards, you do know that the music we play has many medicinal properties, don't you? Well, of course you do. We're going to have you out of there and back home with your family in no time. The Love Affair starting us off, a great prog rock band. Unfortunately, the management used to replace all the band members with session men for the recordings. So Steve Ellis on the vocals is the only one of the band that you heard there. Happened a lot around that time, apparently. This lad was 19 years old and touring the UK when they released this one. Didn't play Tyneside that year. He'd already played the City Hall in 1965 and 1967. Must have just been a bane. Re-released this one at number 4. Started life as a B-side. Stevie Wonder.

Fairport Convention, Sandy Denny on vocals, and that Bob Dylan song that they translated into French for some reason. What a lineup there, including Richard Thompson, Ashley Hutchins, Dave Swarbrick. That was down to number 25 the week that we're looking at. And this one had been at number 2, but it's on its way back out at number 9, Robin Gibb, after he'd left the Bee Gees to go solo.

Marvin Gaye seem to be playing him a lot lately. Well, if you sell loads of records, you're never out the charts. We're looking at the week commencing the 31st of August 1969. It was August that year that the halfpenny stopped being legal tender. Well, the old one. And we haven't got the Beatles on this show, but it was 1969 that they had their photo taken on the zebra crossing on Abbey Road. Pot black snooker started on the telly. Hard lines if you're still on black and white. And Carry On Campin' was on at the pictures. And this one was in the number one spot. One hit wonders from Nebraska, Zager and Evans.

Ah, the amazing Mama Cass Elliot, and her fourth single release away from the Mamas and Papas. Her first in the top 10. It reached number 8 in the UK charts, better than she was performing in the United States. 31st of August 1969. Can you remember what you were up to in 1969? Well, in March that year, Paul McCartney married Linda and John Lennon married Yoko. I'm still not going to play a Beatles track. If you're of a certain age, I bet you danced to this one a few times. The Rolling Stones.

That reached number 6 in the UK charts from the Broadway musical Oliver, and 10 points if you remember that version was recorded by an American singer called Oliver. And you can have another 10 points if you can tell me what glibby gloop gloopy nibby nabby noopy means. Now, here's a song we used to sing in a little group at the youth club. Bit of a tearjerker. I first heard it on a Hank Snow album that my dad bought us when I first started playing guitar and singing. This version, though, Karen Young from Sheffield. And it reached number 6 in the UK charts.

had an old saloon on a street of mud. There at a table, dealing stud, sat the dirty mangy dog that named me Sue. Well, I knew that snake was my own sweet dad from a worn-out picture that my mother'd had. And I knew that scar on his cheek and his evil eye. He was big and bent and gray and old, and I looked at him and my blood ran cold. And I said, my name is Sue. How do you do? How are you gonna die? Yeah, that's what I told him. Well, I hit him hard right between the eyes, and he went down, but to my surprise, come up with a knife and cut off a piece of my ear. But I busted a chair right across his teeth, and we crashed through the wall and into the street, kicking and a-gouging in the mud and the blood and the beard. I tell you, I've fought tougher men, but I really can't remember when. He kicked like a mule and he bit like a crocodile. I heard him laugh and then I heard him cuss, and he went for his gun and I pulled mine first. He stood there looking at me and I saw him smile. He said, son, this world is rough, and if a man's gonna make it, he's gotta be tough. And I know I wouldn't be there to help you along. So I give you that name and I said goodbye. I knew you'd have to get tough or die. And it's that name that helped to make you strong. Yeah, he said, now you just fought one hell of a fight, and I know you hate me and you got the right to kill me now, and I wouldn't blame you if you do. But you ought to thank me before I die for the gravel in your guts and the spit in the eye, 'cause I'm the that named you Sue. Good I do.

0: think about him now and then, every time I try and every time I win. And if I ever have a son, I think I'm gonna name him Bill or George, anything but Sue. I still ain't that man.
1: Johnny Cash, that was recorded live at San Quentin Prison. And that was an album that I had. Actually, it might have been one of my mates, because when my brother moved out, I had two bedrooms. I had a spare bedroom where my mates used to gather and play our combined collection of records. We had a big pile between us. So it might have been someone else's. Anyway, here's a David Bowie song inspired by the Stanley Kubrick science fiction film with a very similar title. But it was released in a hurry to coincide with the Apollo 11 moon landing. David Bowie.

The Igloos, Eddie Grant and the vocals. I love them. I saw them on BBC Two's brand new Colour Me Pop show on the telly after me dad had gone to the club and me mum had gone to bed. That was one of three top 10 hits that they had. That had been at number 6, but the week we're looking at, 31st of August 1969, it was at number 7 on its way back out. Hey, all this amazing music in the charts on the same day in history. This bunny Irish lass was on her way down from the number 4 spot, Clodagh Rodgers.

unmistakable harmonies of Crosby, Stills and Nash. So just before Neil Young joined them then. It was stuck at number 30 for a couple of weeks, but it did reach number 17 eventually. Written by Graham Nash, that one, after he'd left the Hollies. Now, this one takes me right back in time to exactly what I was doing when I first heard it. I'd left school, started work. My Royal Enfield motorbike was actually running without any problems. Hanging around the Fall Lane ends with me mates. I was working in a shop on St. George's Terrace in Jesmond, so I had quite a few pals over that end of town as well. No antisocial motorcycling in those days, mind. And this was being played on the radio every hour, so I knew every word. Still one of my favourite bands. Creedence Clearwater Revival. John Fogerty on the vocals.

Bobby Gentry. I think we just played her last week, didn't we? Glen Campbell. Bobby was a Grammy-winning singer-songwriter. She got married about 3 to 4 months after that, was in the charts, and got divorced 3 or 4 months after that. That was a Burt Bacharach song, and it reached number one in the charts. It was number three the week we've been looking at, though. What a week that was. All this amazing stuff in the charts. And that's us done for another week. Stay tuned for some great shows coming up on Radio Tyneside. I'm Gary Hogg. Thanks for letting us join you, especially if you're one of our hospital listeners. Big hugs to all the doctors and nurses and staff that's looking after you as well. Leave you with Booker T and the MGs. Ta-ra for now. Mind how you're going.

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1: From the Sky News Centre at 11. Donald Trump says Andy Burnham is a man he can do business with after the pair met for the first time in New York. The US president also criticised Britain's Chagos Islands deal, while Mr. Burnham defended sanctions over illegal Israeli settlements in the West Bank. Earlier, Mr. Trump warned Iran it could face annihilation without a deal with Washington.
2: I have a big decision to make. Will a deal be made with Iran that lets them rebuild and create a far greater country than it ever was before? Maybe one of the greatest in the Middle East or even the world? Or do I annihilate the Islamic Republic?
1: A woman and three children have died in a house fire near Liverpool. More than 30 firefighters were called out to Bootle early this morning to find the semi-detached well alight. A fifth person was taken to hospital with burns. Nick Searle is Merseyside's chief fire officer.
3: During the course of the search of the property, firefighters discovered four casualties, showing no signs of life, and it's now been confirmed that all four have tragically lost their lives. There will now be a full joint investigation with Merseyside Fire and Rescue Service and Merseyside Police into the cause of the fire.
1: An imminent suspected terror plot targeting the Jewish community in the Manchester area has been thwarted. Police arrested two men as Judaism's holiest day was about to begin. An apology from Earl Spencer about an error in a book he's written about his sister Princess Diana has not satisfied Piers Morgan. The broadcaster says he'll still sue unless the memoir is removed from sale. Arsenal needed an injury time penalty to start their Women's Champions League campaign with a 1-0 win against Danish side Køge, while Manchester City missed a penalty in their clash with Bayern Munich, but did fight back from 2-0 down to draw 2-2. And Celtic chief executive Michael Nicholson says he'll support manager Martin O'Neill despite a difficult start to the season. O'Neill said he needed time to reflect on his future. That's the latest. I'm Daisy Steele.
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5: Good evening and welcome along to The Late Shift, right here on your favourite radio station. My name's Fred Setters and welcome along to After Hours, 60 minutes of chilled out music which hopefully will relax you at the end of a busy day. Do hope that you'll stay with me for the next hour or so, and we're going to get the programme underway today with this one.

From an album called Other Voices, that's the wonderfully distinctive vocals of Paul Young getting us underway tonight on After Hours. Good to have your company. My name's Fred Setters. I'll be with you through for the next 55 minutes or so. Do hope that we can relax you at the end of the day with a very, very pleasant mix of music. From Paul Young, we're going to Sean Colvin now and a track called Sunny Came Home.

Recorded live, that's the wonderful voice of Barbara Dixon and Caravans. And now on After Hours, it's a young lady called Mandy Capristo and a song called Sing.

That was the late, great David Cassidy and How Can I Be Sure? And now on After Hours, a number from Leo Sayer from his Endless Flight album. This is a track called When I Need You.

0: And that was Natalie Imbruglia and Torn. You're listening to After Hours with me, Fred Setters. Do hope that you're enjoying the music that we're playing for you this evening. It's helping to wind you down at the end of perhaps a busy and tiring day.
1: When I first saw you, I saw love. And the first time you touched me, I felt love. And after all this time, you're still the one I love.
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0: Still to come in tonight's programme, we've got tracks from Janet Jackson, Ambrosia, Boz Scaggs, The Little River Band and Stephen Bishop. So don't go anywhere.
1: 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After Hours.

from the very musical Jackson family. That was Janet Jackson and a number called Again from her 2010 album Sleeper Catcher. And now a track from Ambrosia.

track taken from an album called Middleman. That was Boz Scaggs and Jojo. Time for my last couple of tunes on tonight's After Hours. Coming up, we've got a track from Stephen Bishop after this one from the Little River Band.

0: So we've reached the end of the show. Hope you've enjoyed the past hour, and I'll be back same time next week, right here on your favourite radio station. In the meantime, can I say thanks for your company this evening, and I wish you a very good night.
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4: From the Sky News Centre at midnight, the Prime Minister says Donald Trump is always welcome to visit the UK, as the pair held their first face-to-face talks in New York. Among the issues discussed on the fringes of the UN General Assembly was the Falkland Islands. Andy Burnham says the meeting was positive.
5: It was a very encouraging meeting. We've established a good connection in the discussions we've had, and that very much came through today. A lot of common ground on the cost of living. We agreed around the conflict in the Middle East and the importance of bringing an end to it.
4: A woman and three children have died in a house fire near Liverpool. Another person outside the property in Bootle was taken to hospital with burns following the blaze in the early hours. Merseyside Police and the Fire and Rescue Service are investigating. Two men have been arrested after a suspected terror plot targeting the Jewish community in Manchester was foiled. They were detained hours ahead of Yom Kippur, Judaism's holiest day. Piers Morgan is pressing ahead with suing Earl Spencer for what he's calling inaccuracies in his new memoir about Princess Diana. Her brothers apologised to the broadcaster for claiming he was the Daily Mirror's editor 2 years before he even joined the paper. In Swan Song, he'd suggested Mr Morgan was responsible for publishing covert photos of his sister.
6: I accept the apology, but just to be clear, what he published was a defamatory lie and an egregious one over several pages of his book. And there is no indication at the moment from Earl Spencer that he's withdrawing the book or pulping that edition.
4: Celtic chief executive Michael Nicholson has backed manager Martin O'Neill to continue in the job, but admits it's been a painful start to the season. O'Neill said he'd reflect on his future following their second defeat in a week against rivals Rangers. And England's cricketers have beaten Sri Lanka by 89 runs to take a 1-0 lead in their one-day international series. Will Jacks took 5 wickets for the hosts. That's the latest. I'm Daisy Steele.
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